Rock 102.1 KFMA. You got 1 hour of powers left. Thanks for having me at the cookout. I always appreciate it. I can't wait to see the fireworks tonight. It's going to be the last time that Tucson has a fireworks show, and then we move to a drone show. So go make history tonight. Make sure you celebrate those fireworks. I always do enjoy some of that fun stuff. I got Sublime in a moment, but right now, let's kickstart your heart. It's Motley Crue on Tucson's Rock Station, Rock 102.1.

0: Brook 102.1 KFMA, Tucson's rock station. Yes, oh, I have the volume up way loud. It's true. We're going to keep it real there. A real American brother. Because we're playing all these great American bands and American jams all day long on Tucson's rock station, Rock 102.1. And all day long tomorrow, celebrating 250 years of America. Yeah. We're not playing them in any particular order because we don't want another revolution to happen between you all fighting over what's number one. Right, but we got all your favorite bands like Shinedown, Green Day, Pearl Jam, Godsmack, and Metallica, especially giving you chances to win a copy of Reload's digital edition that they just put out last week. 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It's brought to you by Miss DUI Arizona. 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

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It's Tucson's rock station. Sex and Candy. I like the menu. Have a happy 4th of July at the barbecue. Let's just keep on rocking because it's Tucson's rock station after all. 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

0: Oh, hell yeah. That's the bottom line on my day. It's been Powers hanging out with you, celebrating Independence Day on Tucson's Rock Station, Rock 102.1. We still got plenty of jams all weekend long celebrating America's 250. So keep it tuned on in here. I'll be back tomorrow morning hosting Lifestyle Tucson at 7 a.m. But don't worry, you can listen anytime on demand over at KFMA.com. So until then, have a happy 4th of July. Happy birthday, America. Toot toot Tucson, I love you the most. Powers out.
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13: Welcome to the world-famous Hard Drive as we begin our 30th anniversary show. I'm Lou Brutus, and it was the 4th of July weekend back in 1996 that we originally launched the program. Since then, we have brought you 1,560 weeks featuring new and recent interviews with the biggest names in rock. However, for the conversations this week, we will dip into the Hard Drive archive for historic interviews with Ozzy Osbourne, Lars Ulrich of Metallica, David Draiman of Disturbed, Chester Bennington of Linkin Park, Corey Taylor of Slipknot, Jonathan Davis of Korn, and Ivan Moody of Five Finger Death Punch. Meanwhile, each of the songs we play this week, except one, come from our newly published 30 Songs from 30 Years list, which features one tune from each year of our existence. We will begin with the song representing the year 2005. It's BYOB from System of a Down on the world-famous Hard Drive. Welcome aboard.
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0: Thankfully, you don't have to put much thought into it. I know I don't. I've got it handled for you. Lots of your favorite music, lots of stuff to give away, and something I actually have to put some thought into, the KFM A-List, where I feature a different themed list each weekday at 4 p.m. But wait, there's more! Oh, my bad. There isn't.
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0: Five Finger Death Punch for the 30th anniversary edition of the world famous hard drive from 2011, Under and Over It. I'm the Sonic Warrior, Lou Brutus. Jonathan Davis of Korn will be my next conversation from the hard drive archive discussing survival. Speaking of surviving, as we look back at 30 years of this weekend edition and 19 years of our weeknight show, Hard Drive XL, it comes out to 49 cumulative years, 6,500 shows, 27,820 hours, 309,140 songs. And that is why I'm deaf.
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0: The 30th anniversary edition of the world famous Hard Drive would certainly not be complete without that band and that song that we first introduced the country to back in 2009. Hailstorm, I Get Off. Of course, back in those days, Lizzie was also here on the show with an advice column called Ask Lizzie. I'm Lou Brutus. For our next conversation, we return to the Hard Drive archive for this talk I had with Jonathan Davis of Korn, who credited their survival to their desire to evolve.
1: You've always had to evolve. We've always wanted to experiment and change up every record and try and do something different. I think that's the key to our longevity and the fans having a good time. I mean, there's also fans, you know, there's obviously fans of the old school stuff, but there's fans of the new school stuff. And overall, I think it's been an amazing journey, and I'm still always thinking what's going to be next. What's next? That's why I'm always in here writing and working and putting the work in.
2: When you're writing and prepping stuff on the road, what's the setup, the physical setup like? Because there are so many people who like to create stuff, even if they don't do it professionally. I'm sure they would love to hear how you do it on the run.
1: It's a Mac laptop. That's it right there. That little setup right there is how I write everything. So it's writing the demos, just getting the idea down. Doing the best I could do out here, and then when I go home, we go into our studio and we turn it into, if it's a Korn song, it's a Korn song. If it's one of my songs, it's one of my songs. I just write, and I let the band pick which one they want, and then I keep the other stuff for my stuff.
2: Do you ever like wake up in the bunk in the middle of the night or in the bed at home and have an idea and you just got to get it out before you lose it?
1: I do all my work when I'm on

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Fire with their take on Iron Butterflies and Agata DeVita. Hey, what's up? It's Full Metal Jackie. Happy 4th of July weekend. America turns 250 this year, and for the next 2 hours, we're celebrating one of America's greatest exports, metal. Tonight's soundtrack is made up entirely of cover songs performed by American metal bands. Some pay tribute to the artists who inspire them. Some completely reinvent the originals, and all of them help tell the story of how American metal evolved over the decades. So let's keep it rolling with one of the bands that helped put New York thrash on the map. I'm talking about Anthrax. They took a song from Joe Jackson and transformed it into a staple of their live set and one of the most recognizable cover songs in thrash metal. Anthrax with Got the Time on Full Metal Jackie Radio. Listen loud.

0: It's Full Metal Jacket celebrating 4th of July weekend with 2 hours of cover songs performed by American metal bands. We just heard Testament taking on Iron Maiden's Power Slave. Before that, System of a Down with their version of Black Sabbath's Snowblind. And Anthrax turning Joe Jackson's Got the Time into a thrash metal classic. Speaking of Anthrax and Testament, both Scott Ian and Chuck Billy were recent guests on the show. 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Coming up after the break, Metallica takes on Diamond Head, Disturbed puts its stamp on a Genesis classic, and Killswitch Engage pays tribute to Ronnie James Dio. Stay close. 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

0: Killswitch Engage taking on Dio's Holy Diver. I got a chance to catch Killswitch on tour with Machine Head last week. What an incredible show. Before that, Disturbed with Genesis's Land of Confusion and Metallica covering Diamond Head's Am I Evil, one of the songs that helped shape Metallica's early sound. I hope you're enjoying this 4th of July weekend edition of the show. Tonight, we're celebrating cover songs by American metal bands and taking a look at the artists, songs, and influences that helped shape metal along the way. Coming up after the break, Avenged Sevenfold takes on Pantera. Overkill puts their stamp on a Deep Purple classic. It's all on the way.
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0: Jersey's own Overkill, tearing through Deep Purple's Space Truckin'. I recently got a chance to catch Overkill on tour with Testament, and it's truly amazing just how hard those guys still bring it after all these years. And every time I hear Bobby Blitz speak, it makes me a little homesick for New Jersey. Before that, Avenged Sevenfold taking on Pantera's Walk. It's Full Metal Jackie as America celebrates its 250th birthday this weekend. We are spending a couple of hours celebrating the bands that helped make American metal one of the loudest and most influential musical movements in the world. And I mentioned this earlier, but like one of the things I love about doing these cover shows is they reveal the connections between generations of musicians, and it shows us exactly where some of our favorite bands got their inspiration. So coming up after the break, we've got a pair of Brooklyn bands tackling two of my favorite cover tunes and a whole lot more. Hang tight. More American metal history is on the way.
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Typo Negative with their incredible take on Summer Breeze. And as a longtime Typo fan, I'm always excited when there's any news coming out of that camp. A full-length Typo Negative concert recording is on the way, so that's pretty exciting. I also recently found myself down one of those Typo rabbit holes on TikTok, looking at old photos and videos, and I came across pictures of Peter Steele's car. It looked like something straight out of Mad Max. He stripped off the chrome, removed the bumpers, replaced them with huge wooden planks, painted the whole thing flat black, spray painted his own symbols on it, and mounted these giant lights on top. Honestly, can you imagine pulling up behind Peter Steele and flashing your high beams? You'd probably regret that decision immediately. Stuff like that just makes me love Peter even more, if that's even possible. It's Full Metal Jackie. We are celebrating 4th of July weekend with a special edition of the show featuring cover songs from American metal bands and some of the music that inspired them. Right now, Corrosion of Conformity, they've got a great new record out now called Good God, Bad Man. But this one goes back to the legendary 1994 Black Sabbath tribute album, Nativity in Black, a tribute to Black Sabbath. Here's COC with Lord of This World.

0: That was Death absolutely ripping through Judas Priest's Painkiller. Before that, 6 Feet Under with their hilarious take on Thin Lizzy's Jailbreak. And Corrosion of Conformity from the classic Nativity in Black, a tribute to Black Sabbath album with Lord of This World. It's Full Metal Jackie. By the way, Woody and Pepper of COC were guests on the show around the release of their latest record, Good God, Bad Man. And we had a really great time catching up. If you missed that interview, you can catch a podcast of it at FullMetalJackieRadio.com, along with metal news, contests, and just hundreds of interviews from over the years. One thing that this show has reminded me of is just how fearless metal bands can be when it comes to cover songs. Some stay close to the original, while others completely tear them apart and rebuild them from the ground up. Coming up this hour, Gwar takes on a song that's become a back-to-school anthem for generations. And after the break, we've got a trio of covers from bands that weren't afraid to inject a little extra attitude, aggression, and mayhem into some already legendary songs. Stay with me. Our celebration of 250 years of America and decades of American metal continues next.
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0: That was Murder Dolls with their version of Billy Idol's White Wedding. Before that, Exodus taking on AC/DC's Dirty Deeds, Done Dirt Cheap. And Megadeth in there as well, covering Alice Cooper's No More Mr. Nice Guy, a song they originally recorded for Wes Craven's 1989 horror film Shocker before later including it on their Hidden Treasures collection. One thing I've always found interesting about cover songs, and you know I love doing these metal cover editions of the show for the holidays, but one thing I love is that they're like little clues, you know? You can learn a lot about a band by the songs they choose to record. Sometimes it's a direct influence, sometimes it's a favorite artist, and sometimes it's just the song they thought would be fun to crank up and make heavier. It's Full Metal Jackie as America celebrates its 250th birthday this weekend. We're spending a couple of hours celebrating American metal bands and the music that helped shape them. Coming up, more metal musicians paying tribute to their heroes, twisting familiar classics into something entirely their own, and occasionally proving that almost any song can survive being turned into a metal song. Don't go anywhere.
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0: That was Crowbar with their crushing take on Led Zeppelin's No Quarter. And if you're waiting for new Crowbar music, so is Kirk Winstein. He recently said that the band is eager to get back in the studio, but things have been going so well on the road, and the tour offers just keep coming. In fact, they'll be playing a free hometown show in Louisiana later this month that's being recorded for a future release. Before that, Gwar with their version of Alice Cooper's School's Out. They've got a handful of festival appearances on the calendar before launching their next tour in September. It's Full Metal Jackie. Hope you're having a great 4th of July weekend. Tonight, we're celebrating America's 250th birthday, the Loud Way, with cover songs from American metal bands and the artists that helped inspire them. And don't worry, we're not done yet. We've still got a few more examples of musicians paying tribute to the records that help make them who they are. 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

on this Metal Covers edition of the show. It's Full Metal Jackie. I hope you've enjoyed this one as much as I enjoyed putting it together. 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I'm going to leave you off with Ronnie James Dio's version of Aerosmith's Dream On. It was off an Aerosmith tribute record and somehow made one of the greatest rock songs of all time sound even more epic. And before I go, a quick shout out to everyone who supported this year's Rock for Ronnie concert in the park. That event raised more than $125,000 for the Ronnie James Dio Stand Up and Shout Cancer Fund. Have a safe and happy 4th of July weekend. 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
1: Hey, friends and neighbors, don't forget I've got your soundtrack from 3 to 7 p each weekday. 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At 4 o'clock, KFMA list drop in, 4 songs, 1 theme, 0 apologies. 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
7: Medical notes this week. Can a vaccine protect you from brain cancer? A clinical trial published in Nature Cancer reveals that a personalized DNA vaccine targets up to 40 unique tumor proteins and significantly prolonged survival for glioblastoma patients. The treatment makes these often hidden tumors visible to the immune system. 2/3 of the trial's participants remained recurrence-free 6 months post-surgery. The silent struggles of early parenthood are far more prevalent than many people think. Around 1 in 5 new mothers experience severe perinatal mood and anxiety disorders during pregnancy or the first year postpartum. And though mental health struggles are one of the most common complications of childbirth, these widespread conditions remain chronically underdetected and undertreated. Experts emphasize the need for early intervention and expanding support programs to include fathers, who frequently carry an unacknowledged psychological burden when a partner is unwell. And finally, playing with your food might actually be the most helpful learning tool. Research published in the Journal of Nutrition Education and Behavior shows that food-based learning causes children's understanding of scientific concepts to skyrocket fourfold. Preschoolers not only expanded their vocabularies by nearly 20%, but also grew dramatically more comfortable touching and tasting healthy foods. And that's Medical Notes this week. I'm Mayan Vosta-Betancourt.
8: 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It doesn't clean as well.
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15: Good morning and welcome to Lifestyle Tucson. Today's guest is a local nonprofit organization talking about a big event or charitable cause that benefits folks in Tucson. Here's your host, Frank Powers.
16: Good morning, I'm Frank Powers, and this is Lifestyle Tucson, the program where I speak to our neighbors, the people behind the scenes of our amazing organizations that are 501c3 nonprofits. Our friends are informing you how they serve our community, and they are here to give you updates on future projects. Let's make some best friends today. Yeah. So Tucson is famous for its fossils, its minerals, and especially its gems. So many rare beauties in the world of gems, and especially when that gem isn't a piece of jewelry at all, but a gem of a person. A person who cares so much about community that she threw big mermaid-themed parades for free for families in Tucson out of her own pocket. She has a community pet pantry that is free to homeless folks on 4th Avenue for all the animals. She was the organization that shut down greyhound racing here in Tucson 10 years ago, I think, even this week. I was friends with her for almost a decade and then found out she even runs this nonprofit. My goodness. Beading Divas to the rescue, the original one-of-a-kind beaded bracelet fundraiser. Every 2 months, with a nice break in the summer, Beading Divas to the Rescue chooses a different 501c3 animal organization to fundraise for. They choose groups who help animals through foster care, adoption, behavior training, spay and neuter, improving the health, welfare, advocacy, or provide a beloved sanctuary until end of life. Animal charities helped include dogs, cats, horses, farm animals, wildlife, and more. Beading Divas began making bracelets for animal charities in 2009. With donated beads and supplies, in 2015 they became a nonprofit, and since then they have raised, are you ready for it, $310,000 for animal charities, one bracelet at a time. And today I'm fortunate enough to speak with the gem of the Silver Sea herself, Lizzie Mead, director of Beading Divas to the Rescue. Lizzie, welcome to Lifestyle Tucson.
14: Oh, thank you, Frank. I'm so happy to be here today.
16: So me and Lizzie are best friends. We go way back.
14: We go way back, yes.
16: I've been helping at a lot of those great events that you do run and throw here in town, doing as much as I can for all these great organizations, helping raise money with you because you do a lot of that. And it was only last year, after a decade of friendship, that I'm like, wait, what? You're in charge of a 501c3? And you're like, yeah. I'm like, how much money? At the time, it was only $250,000. And I could not believe it because you had like literally almost never brought it up. You must have never brought it up to me.
14: Because we were all talking about mermaids and other fun stuff, too.
16: You know? So fun. Right? Because we were talking about all those mermaids and having all that fun. We have a lot of fun to talk about. But first, I gave a nice long intro. Why don't you give us the 101 of what Beading Divas to the Rescue is all about?
14: Well, the first thing is, everybody, you know, we love animals. We want to help animals. We want to do what we can to improve life for animals. But we can't invite them all to come live in our house. Our group would really like to help animals, but we can't have, you know, like 50 animals in our house because then people, you know, call the authorities.
16: That's right.
14: So this is a way of helping a whole lot of animals without, you know,
16: Adopting every one of them.
14: Yeah. Because I would adopt everybody if I could.
16: Get on down to PAC. They are, of course, at their limit, as they often are. Mm-hmm. The organization that has to have another organization, Friends of PAC, help them. That's how big PAC is. Yep. So you have to
14: have animals. Do not shop. Adopt.
16: There you go. And that's important, too. Now, let's ask why. Why do not shop adopt when it comes to pets?
14: Well, there's so many animals that need a place to be. There's more animals in our community than there are homes for them. Mm-hmm. So, you know, there's some great dogs that are and cats that are just waiting for you to take them home. So if you need, if you would like some love in your life, that's a great source to just go and find someone that not just you need them, but they need you.
16: Mm-hmm. And that's for a pet in general, but why not buy them? Why are we going to adopt them and not promote a puppy mill? I've heard about that from one of your recent people you're raising money for.
14: Well, one of the kind of things about puppy mills and even backyard breeders is that there's a dark side to it. It's not just cute puppies. Mm-hmm. In order for it to be profitable, they do in fact have to be puppy killers.
16: What?
14: If an animal is not viable for adoption, most of the time they put the animal to sleep.
16: That's horrible.
14: Or a viable for sale.
16: Okay.
14: And like with pet stores, if you bring back an animal because it's sick, you think they're going to take that pet to the vet? You know, are they going to spend the thousands of dollars to fix the parvo dog that they sold to you? No. They're going to put that dog to sleep.
16: Wow.
14: Yeah. Yeah. Lots of dark sides to breeding animals.
16: There you go. So very important. I know I've talked about that with some organizations in the past on this very show because it's almost like a black market. You want to be careful, mm-hmm. right?
14: Oh, yeah. Even someone who seems like a very nice person, when something goes wrong with an animal that they have created, they want someone else to clean up the mess. And that is often the rescues.
16: Crazy.
14: So
16: Let's talk about then rescues. Let's talk about all these great groups and organizations, because I am over at beatingdivasbracelets.com, and that's where you can go to find all this information about this great organization, Beating Divas to the Rescue. That's how we have to say it, right? Just
14: yes,
16: like that?
14: That's totally what it is. That's what it's the superhero thing. To the rescue!
16: Exactly.
14: Yeah.
16: So you get a whole list right here under fundraise, so it's very well organized that you
14: and we're very transparent. We want everybody to know, like, the amount raised and the amount that goes out. It's all here.
16: Yeah.
14: And, you know, we're a 501c3, so we do our reporting and all that jazz,
16: right,
14: too.
16: And it's all clear. We still haven't even said what you do. I'll be honest with you.
14: Oh, okay. So here's the wild thing. We make bracelets.
16: Oh, what concept.
14: So, like, that's it. We, like, hang out together. It's community. It's, you know, like, a lot of people make these bracelets in their homes and have their neighbors come and make bracelets with them. And, you know, bracelets happen. And then those bracelets become a product that is a mechanism for getting those rescues some dollars to help them do their good work.
16: That's how it goes. So they're making these gorgeous bracelets. I myself have bought bracelets from you because they are a fair price, just $20.
14: Just $20,
16: yeah. Yep.
14: We've never raised the price.
16: There you go.
14: Yeah.
16: Amazing.
14: $20, one of a kind, beautiful, handmade thing.
16: There you go.
14: Locally handmade. And there's an upcycling kind of angle to it as well.
16: Go on.
14: A lot of the materials for the bracelets are made from jewelry that is disassembled.
16: Okay.
14: Like things that are no longer in style, things that are, you know, from years ago. I mean, like, we've built bracelets that had beads from the 1920s in it. It's amazing.
16: Mm-hmm.
14: Whatever jewelry and beads and things we get donated that we put in the bracelets, that's how it is.
16: Because,
14: you know,
16: let's not bury the lead. It's not just like little round beads. It's
14: a lot of them are very, very beautiful.
16: Yes.
14: Yeah.
16: Yes. You can actually see those at a different website because it's their Etsy store that you want to go support. If you can't go right downtown to a couple of shops we'll tell you about in a moment, you can go to Beating Divas Bracelets right on Etsy. Look at that. A 5-star review, 806 reviews, 5,000, almost 6,000 sales, 5.7K
14: sales. Yeah, $20 at a time.
16: Yeah. And 17 years on Etsy.
14: Yeah.
16: Look at that. How impressed are you with how well this has gone? Because again, it is over $300,000 that you've raised.
14: I had no idea that we could raise this kind of money for animals, but I'm so happy about it.
16: Yeah.
14: You know, and it's a way to help the rescues, help them do their work that they need to do, because rescue means vet bills.
16: Yep.
14: You need vet bills.
16: There's a lot of bills.
14: I was thinking initially, I'm like, well, I have a pet food pantry that I've done for, I don't know, 25 years or something. So I have a pet food pantry in my shop on 4th Avenue.
16: So it's Silver Sea Jewelry, located right there on 4th Avenue.
14: Mm-hmm.
16: Okay, great. Amazing, fun little place. I bought many gifts there.
14: Mm-hmm.
16: But what is there is a pet pantry.
14: Yeah, we have it right by the door so that people, if they come in and they need something from the pantry, they don't have to be embarrassed. I don't have, like, they can just get what they need and it's cool, you know.
16: People nod, they usually wave, right?
14: Yeah, they wave at me and they're like, can I have this? Yes, you can, you know, and it's food. So it's dog food, cat food. When we have the other dog supplies, it's collars, leashes, harnesses, booties. Pet accessories. We've had costumes. After Halloween, people donate their costumes. So sometimes you'll see people running around with dog costumes long after Halloween is over. And I think it's awesome.
16: Nice,
14: so,
16: as do I.
14: Yeah, you'll see hot dogs walking down 4th Avenue. It's great. But it's a cute little pet food pantry. And I thought we did this bracelet fundraiser for a car accident that I was in. And when that was over, I thought, wouldn't it be great if we could raise some pet food money for the rescues? Then we could have the pet food pantry, and then we'd have this bracelet mechanism for getting pet food to the rescues. But now it's vet bill money.
16: Wow.
14: Now it's vet bill money. So
16: okay.
14: I'm so happy about that.
16: Very impressive.
14: And we have another organization in town that also helps provide food to the rescues.
16: Right.
14: Which is great.
16: Cody's Friends.
14: Cody's Friends.
16: Yep. Cody's Friends.
14: Which we've raised for them before.
16: There you go. They have been on here in the past. That's how I learned all
14: about
16: it.
14: They're wonderful.
16: Yeah. And she does so much. I remember specifically interviewing Cody's Friends because she was like, the need is so
14: huge.
16: Much that people do not understand. And she even said, like, I started this organization and I did not think it would become what it has. It's so big. How much pet food, she said, in the tons of pounds of
14: pet
16: food.
14: And I have just a little neighborhood pet food pantry. And the amount, the sheer magnitude of what we go through is wow.
16: Mm-hmm.
14: Like 600 pounds of food a month. You know, sometimes as low as 3 on a really slow month, but 600 pounds is normally what we go through. And then during Gem Show, it's like 1,200 pounds.
16: Wow.
14: It's crazy.
16: Okay.
14: Because every hippie hits town for the Gem Show.
16: That's exactly right.
14: And then they're like, I don't even know where to get food.
16: Mm-hmm, mm-hmm.
14: But Yeah, there's the need for booties in the summer, the little dog shoes. It is so hot. That pavement is so hot.
17: Yeah.
14: Like dog shoes.
17: Yeah.
14: And I'm so excited. We have a beautiful donation of dog shoes that we got this year. It's incredible.
17: That is incredible.
14: So we got dogs walking around with shoes on Fourth Avenue.
17: Well,
14: it's great.
17: Could you imagine not wearing shoes in this heat? That's insane. So that's important too. So right there, you care about animals just so much and have been. It's just a part of your core human being is just caring about animals, caring about kids a lot in the community mm-hmm. too. You are just a caring person that really cares about community, throwing events, getting together, right?
14: I love events.
17: She loves events.
14: I love events so much.
17: I don't want to say too much, but used to be a professional clown.
14: Yep.
17: Okay. A pro at it.
14: When clowns were kind of cool.
17: Clowns are cooler all the time. What are you talking about?
14: But like for a while they weren't cool.
17: I don't believe
14: that. I was the cutest clown in the world.
17: And you were. I saw that photo. Okay. I saw one photo. I couldn't believe it.
14: No, I loved doing children's birthday parties. I loved selling balloons in the mall.
17: Yeah.
14: I think that was my first business.
17: That was your first business?
14: Yeah.
17: You told me about it.
14: I walked the mall with hundreds of balloons strapped to my back, and I sold balloons in the mall and got to meet all kinds of wonderful people.
17: There you go. So
14: some of which I'm still friends with.
17: I'm not surprised because you're a good friend to make, right? We actually met. When I did not know Lizzie, when I opened up my small business downtown and I wanted to have an award show for like local artists and comic people and nerds. And my best friend, Natalia, says, oh, we have to give one to my friend, Lizzie. Do you know her? What was the name of your nerdy band back in the day?
14: Will There Be Cake? Because people would say, oh, do you think your nerd band could come and perform at this nerd thing? And I'd be like, I don't know. It depends. Is there going to be cake?
17: That's so funny.
14: So that's how we got called Will There Be Cake. Because that was the question that determined whether we would come to your thing, usually.
17: Fair. Okay. So that was it. The first place I met you was on stage giving you an award, a mermaid award that I made, a golden mermaid award.
14: And I still have that award.
17: From a Constant Con event. That was great. And that's how we became friends. And friends to the end, because since then, we've done so many things together.
14: So many fun things.
17: All these great things, because you're right there with me. You're a costume person. You're a person that cares. You really do. And it's so genuine, and the proof's in the pudding for literally the amount of money you've raised for animals, the amount of events you've thrown. Let's even talk about a fun one we're going to go to down in Bisbee, because we used to have the Return of the Mermaids right here in Tucson. But yet again, someone to my right is too good at something and it gets really, really big.
14: It's huge.
17: It becomes big and then like you have to...
14: So it had like 8,000 people the last time and it's really just too large for 4th Avenue.
17: Right.
14: We have that little tiny plaza.
17: Yeah.
14: You know?
17: And we had moved it.
14: And yeah. And we had the downtown. It's still too big.
17: Right.
14: So what I'm telling people is it's an event so large we had to take over an entire town in Bisbee.
17: Yes.
14: So beautifully, it's a really nice combination. Bisbee throws Pirate Weekend.
17: Mm-hmm.
14: And now Pirate Weekend is even more exciting because the Return of the Mermaids Parade is there.
17: Yes.
14: That is
17: right.
14: The best.
17: And it's great. And it's so fun. And always for good causes. And all the things we do just are that. Because it's fun to be that type of community person, especially here in Tucson, where I talk about on the show a lot. That's what makes Tucson special. We really actually are community. Like, a verb, like it's an action word here. It's not just something people say. Oh, it's about community. No, we are. You have gotten together so many people, honored people, right? Lifted folks up, other artists, musicians in town, right? By making them like the king and the queen of the mermaids.
14: Yeah.
17: Like that's
14: fun.
17: That was fun. And just other things. Like, again, putting an end to the dog racing. So let's go back to animals. And that it is even the 10th anniversary of that. Remember when we used to have the dog track here in Tucson and they would race the greyhounds?
14: I was a child when I first became aware of what was going on at that track.
17: Okay.
14: When I was a little kid, some of the kennel operators would offer $5 if you caught a jackrabbit.
17: Mm-hmm.
14: And it's like they'd put the jackrabbit in the kennel with the greyhound and the jackrabbit would just kick the crap out of the dog.
17: Okay.
14: But eventually the dog would defend itself and win and it taught the dog to hate the rabbit.
17: Oh, wow.
14: Yeah. And it's just incredibly cruel.
17: Yeah.
14: And my father brought me to the track because I loved dogs. He's like, oh, well, she loves dogs. We didn't have any idea how terrible it was. And on that trip to the dog track, a dog was decapitated by the lure.
17: Oh, my gosh.
14: And from that moment on, I just was like, this is awful. I mean, I was like in third grade and I was like, that place needs to get shut down.
17: Wow.
14: You know, I never thought I'd see it in my lifetime. My very first Greyhound came out of a dumpster at the Triple T truck stop.
17: Yes. And that, so that is that you've actually adopted and had Greyhounds as your dog.
14: That was my soul dog.
17: Yeah.
14: There is a Greyhound shaped hole in my heart for that dog forever. She's the best.
17: Yeah. And that's important. Like, you've been making a difference. Like, that is a big difference.
14: I never
17: to
14: thought
17: make.
14: That I would see that in my lifetime. There's an organization.
17: The world caught up. The world caught up too. Because remember, SeaWorld, the circus.
14: Elephants, yeah.
17: Yes. There's a lot that people have started to acknowledge.
14: It's just
17: abuse.
14: It's just not right.
17: Right.
14: We have evolved, or at least I hope we've evolved, beyond some of these cruel practices that are just unnecessary.
17: Yeah.
14: You know, like, there were many organizations that really, and lawyers that donated their time to the end of Greyhound racing.
17: Wow.
14: Susan Villa, wonderful, did the whole thing pro bono, the Tucson Dog Protection Act in 2008. Necco Case, a musician, she helped. I mean, it was like so many people. My friend Karen Zolden, she's my Greyhound warrior. You know, there's just Speak Tucson was incredibly helpful in protesting. Mm-hmm. They're like great protesters. And just an amazing amount of people came together for an animal that people considered livestock. They didn't even consider them a dog.
17: Wow.
14: So it was really exciting to go to a meeting last night and whip out my phone and show them a picture of a Greyhound that's never raced.
17: Wow.
14: It's like, this is my baby. He's now 7 years old and he's never seen a racetrack.
17: Look at that.
14: He came from a farm. He got his leg broken on a farm. Someone stepped on him. But he would have gone into the industry, but he escaped that fate.
17: Wow.
14: And like, this is what it's for. Because this dog is different. He's never been hit. He's never been abused. He's never been fed raw, rotten meat. He has never been jacked up on steroids. He's never had any of these things that these Greyhounds, 23 hours a day of confinement. He never has to live like that. Not a day in his life.
17: Wow.
14: And that's the dream.
17: Well done. I mean, bravo.
14: Never thought we'd see it in my lifetime.
17: What a difference maker you are. Here's a funny thing, because you know where most people are, like, who's the most famous Greyhound? It's Santa's Little Helper.
14: Yeah, Santa's
17: the first episode of The Simpsons is all about being at the dog track.
14: And the dog getting discarded.
17: Yes.
14: Yeah.
17: And abusing the dog.
14: Yeah.
17: Like, isn't that something? Because that
14: made a huge difference in people's perception of the Greyhounds.
17: Just like Finding Nemo makes that fish something. Mm-hmm. Just like all the things that have to happen in pop culture. Like exposing the zoo and exposing SeaWorld for like, hey, there's a lot more going on than just this is a fun show for our entertainment. It's a lot more to entertain us humans than there was 100 years ago that, yes, seeing a big pachyderm was a sight to see. But now the circus, did you hear how the circus solved some of that? Because circus is still back. It's like a little drone show where they can make an elephant out of drones. And it's like a drone light show.
14: Yep, we just don't need to do it too. We don't need to make an animal suffer for our entertainment
17: 100%.
14: Anymore. Yeah,
17: that's right.
14: It's unnecessary.
17: Yeah.
14: So we have so much technology and so much entertainment at our fingertips. We carry around small computers, you know. So it's like, it's just, I hope we evolve even more.
17: Right. And we will, because you're still here and you're still making a difference, because this organization is, and money talks. This is an organization that you have raised over $250,000, over $300,000.
14: And I hope we'll go forever.
17: Like, why wouldn't it?
14: I hope this could just continue.
17: Well, you know how
14: we have a great board. We have great volunteers.
17: I was just going to say, you're going to do that with more volunteers. I did say this off the air. And then you're like, well, let's hope not. Because you're already maxing out when you have a library event of 40 people. So if you do want to get involved, how do people sign up and get involved so they can have a fun time, get together, and then maybe, well, it looks like we're all going to pitch in and like just rent something for $5 a piece because we got to go somewhere else. Or I went to an anniversary celebration that you had last year at a pizza place.
14: That was fun.
17: That was a fun, great time. So, and I know there's a lot of great places to throw events, like where we do our fun corporate Christmas parties, that maybe the Beating Divas need to just go in a bigger area and it's worth it to rent that space, or maybe that space will donate it to you.
14: Yeah.
17: Because they believe in what you're doing.
14: Well, and we love volunteers.
17: Yes.
14: We have great volunteers. They're just wonderful people. But we also need more bracelet buyers.
17: Okay. And like, that's of course the point.
14: Because it's a beautiful gift. It's a great gift for an animal lover, because you're giving them a present, but you're really giving a gift to the animals.
17: Yeah.
14: So think of these when you need presents for people who love animals.
17: And I'm dead serious, because there's always...
14: that's just more money for the animals.
17: Right. And it's $20, but it doesn't look like it's $20.
14: No, okay? They look good.
17: It's handmade. No, they're beautiful.
14: Yeah.
17: It's handmade, But you can also, you'll look at them all and you'll shop the way I shopped, where I'm like, all right, I got to find one that speaks to me for whatever. One of them that I got was all blue and orange because that's the colors of New York and the Islanders and the Knicks. Oh, Knicks and five. There you go.
14: Oh, yeah.
17: My mom is so happy she has the blue and orange one right now because of everything that just happened. And that's important that I always tell people, go to these craft shows. There's a craft fair every weekend here in Tucson.
14: Oh, yeah.
17: Get your friends that live somewhere else a handmade gift that is from the Southwest that they will never get anywhere else. And they're going to cherish it. You really do got to like acknowledge the great art community we have here in town.
14: We are so lucky.
17: Yeah.
14: Other communities do not have like the caliber of artists that we have.
17: Yeah.
14: I mean, part of it is we're a gem show town, but our jewelry artists are second to none.
17: Mm-hmm.
14: Like, we have incredible designers and makers in Tucson of just the jewelry section of things. But then you broaden that and there's like everything's made here.
17: So I was looking here on the website. You can go to beatingdivasbracelets.com to find the resources. A lot of places they're shouting out. If you have pet needs, if you have pet resources. But there were two stores that I saw here that you can buy them. One of them being Silver Sea Jewelry right there on 4th Avenue. Where else can they go buy them?
14: Bark and Berry.
17: What is it called?
14: Bark and Berry.
17: Okay.
14: We have a dog ice cream shop. And it's lovely. It's cute. It's wonderful. And they carry our bracelets. I think everybody should go check out Bark and Berry as well. I mean, like, yes, absolutely. Come see my store.
17: Yeah.
14: But Bark and Berry is adorable. And they carry our bracelets. And it's quite something to find a business that'll carry your bracelets for free because, you know, they're in business.
17: But they just donate
14: the whole thing. It's for a nonprofit. And I hope that, you know, I hope that we drive some traffic there, too, because it's adorable. My dog loves the ice cream there.
17: That's hysterical.
14: Yeah.
17: I didn't know there was a dog ice cream.
14: Oh, yeah. And they have like little mixers and meetups and
17: that's excellent.
14: Stuff like that.
17: There's community.
14: There's community. Yeah.
17: Oh, that's amazing.
14: It's not just buying ice cream. You're going to see some cute dogs and they have a little boutique and our bracelets are part of their boutique.
17: Yeah. And look, dogs are great. But also if, you know, you see your cat later, tell him I said, pss, pss, pss, pss. Okay. So it's important to care about all these animals.
14: Oh, yeah.
17: And you do seem to care about all of the animals.
14: I love
17: so let's make sure people are helping you to take care of these animals by going to Beating Divas Bracelets over on Etsy to buy it online. By going down to Silver Sea over on 4th Avenue. If you haven't walked 4th Avenue, go on down there. It's always a fun time. I love 4th Avenue. Where else?
14: Bark and Berry.
17: All right.
14: Adorable, cute little store. And they have a boutique area and other services and doggo ice cream.
17: There you go.
14: Yep. Your doggo wants ice cream. I guarantee it.
17: I guarantee it.
14: Yeah.
17: As well. What an amazing time. All right. So any last things? I'll just say this. I always like to ask kind of a lofty question. So if you had one wish for your organization, what would that wish be?
14: Oh, man. I think that I would hope that when I'm gone, this continues.
17: Okay.
14: Like, I'm hoping that we've made something that could continue on if I wasn't here anymore.
17: Okay.
14: So I guess I hope there's someone out there that wants to do it.
17: There you go. Well, let's hope you're here for another 100 years or anyway. But yes, to leave a legacy, that is an excellent wish because I think that's all anyone really wants to do. And I'm going to tell you that you already have, okay? Because if you go back to your home planet, you know, some point soon, and with David Bowie, okay, I will take over this organization just to carry it on in your name.
14: Nice.
17: I will make sure that this will never go.
14: Oh, and I hope I get to be with David Bowie.
17: Oh, of course, I'm sure. Come on.
14: I love David Bowie.
17: But let's just wrap it up with this. Where can people find you? Where else can people find you online?
14: At silverseajewelry.com and on Facebook and Instagram. And we do a lot of social media stuff. We post things online. So, yeah.
17: There you go. Go give her a follow.
14: That's what we do.
17: That's right. Go give her a follow.
14: Follow us on Instagram.
17: Exactly.
14: We ship.
17: At Beating Divas Bracelets on Instagram, right? At Beating Divas to the Rescue over on Facebook. Go follow them all because today we made friends with Lizzie Mead, director of Beating Divas to the Rescue, saving animals one bracelet at a time. Thank you so much for joining me today.
14: Thank you for having me. This has been super fun to catch up.
17: It always is. This was Lifestyle Tucson. Bing bong bing, time for a recap. You gotta love when you can interview your best friends on the radio because they're doing such great work here in Tucson, raising over $300,000 for all these 501c3s in town. They're helping out these animals. And the most recent one for May June was the Tucson Action Team for Dogs, Booch! Laura Iacobucci Paris always helping out with the spay and neuter program. They've been on here in the past. You can really go down that list of all these great organizations that they have helped, and I've helped out a lot of them here on Lifestyle Tucson, like when we mentioned Cody's Friends and like when we mentioned some of the other fun folks. So go look at that list of all these great things. They've even helped a pig sanctuary. They've helped horses. They've even helped reptiles. So it's not just furry friends. There's a lot of animals that need our help. If you can adopt, you learned a lot about the adoption process and why maybe you shouldn't be paying for these puppies and why you shouldn't be looking for backyard breeders either. Puppy mills is another conversation I had with the Tucson Action Team for Dogs, because that's a big important part of this. But yeah, we're really trying to take care of all these pets. PAC is at capacity yet again. It is something that we are dealing with. You might even call it an epidemic here in Tucson when it comes to animals and taking care of them. So it's nice that people really do care. They give themselves, like Lizzie always has, when it comes to the homeless folks on 4th Avenue, the homeless folks in the community. She helps them out a lot by being a snack fairy. She helps out the homeless pets. Is responsible, one of the people responsible for getting rid of the dog races. Like, talk about a person that's made a difference in town. So it really is something to see. She was saying her wish would be to leave a legacy. She already has. And we're going to volunteer more, right? Go volunteer, get involved. It's something you want to do. Because go look at the bracelets. Go look at the bracelets over at beatingdivasbracelets.com, and also go purchase some bracelets over at Etsy, or go on down to Silver Sea on 4th Avenue, or Bark and Berry. That's what it was. Doggo ice cream. And if you do want to learn a little more about Lizzie Mead, a couple of years ago, I got to make a little documentary about her, and it is called Lizzie Mead, Gem of the Silver Sea. And it's one of my proudest documentaries. I'm not in it. I don't talk in it. I was just a director. And I said, I'm going to make this thing because I want a grant for making something about someone making a difference in town. And it really is her that it was worth shining a spotlight on, not just as a local business owner and a woman, but also someone who helps out a lot of people in the community. I called her a public spectacle in one of the categories. One of the chapters of it was Lizzie Mead, public spectacle. So it's nice to learn about people here in town making a difference and doing a lot for kids, for pets, for animals, for the homeless, and for everybody here in Tucson. It's my goal too. So she's a hero of mine. So I want to thank my best friend Lizzie Mead for joining me today. You've been listening to Lifestyle Tucson. 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
17: Good morning, I'm Frank Powers, and this is Lifestyle Tucson, the program where I speak to our neighbors, the people behind the scenes of our amazing organizations that are 501c3 nonprofits. Our friends are informing you how they serve our community, and they're here to give you updates on future projects. Let's make some new friends today. Real quick, I'm editing this, and there's some weird clicks in the beginning of the intro, but they go away. So bear with it for about 1 minute. Back to the show. My dad is my hero.
18: I grew up to be half the man that he is, I'd be 3'2". He went to college at St. John's University for a staggering $1,000 to $1,500 per year for undergraduate tuition. Today, the base annual tuition for undergraduates is roughly $51,000. And when he graduated, he got a career for about $25,000. So that's working out, not paying those college loans for too long, is he? No wonder he was able to buy a home where I grew up on Long Island, of all places, in the mid-70s for about $70,000. That same home sold 30 years later for about $750,000. What happened? How did the cost of housing, not to mention school, skyrocket so much? How did the salaries not? What happens if you cannot find a place to live, let alone thrive as a family? The mission of Compass Affordable Housing is to improve the quality of individual, family, and community life through low-cost housing, support services, and advocacy. 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They've got their core values of commitment, creativity, respect, service, teamwork, leadership, and it makes everything crystal clear. And today, I'm fortunate to speak with Carolyn R. Gorse, Development Director for Compass Affordable Housing. 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
19: Thanks, Frank. It's a pleasure to be here.
18: What about that story, right? Because what did happen?
19: And there it is. That's the big $1 million plus, which may not be $1 million in today. What did happen? How is it that our college graduates, how are people in certified fields of study not being able to afford home ownership? Are millennials are the first generation that we've seen that aren't better off than their parents, and they're not able to afford a home, let alone market rate apartments.
18: And we're getting a lot of blame for it. And just look at the statistics, look at an infographic, look at a chart.
19: Right.
18: How are we supposed to be able to do this? My sister is making just about six figures. Mm-hmm. And we were talking off air and you're like, and that's not enough.
19: It's not.
18: And that's in here in Arizona and other places. I'm talking about New York, where it's really not, because it's insane there. So it's wild to see how, you know, it is. But how did we get here? So let's talk about some of that. But then we're also really going to talk about the 101. Let's kick off with that. The 101 of what Compass Affordable Housing is really all about.
19: I really like that you call it the 101. So the purpose of Compass Affordable Housing is to create safe places for human development. When we talk human development, we're talking about safe places for people to grow, to learn, and to live their lives with dignity and respect. We are looking at creating a interconnected continuum of safe housing for people to be able to move from instability all the way up to market rate. There isn't a one-size-fits-all solution. When we don't receive the basic needs in life, that we don't have our physiological needs met, our safety needs met, our social needs met, it becomes harder and harder to participate in our social economy and in our actual fiscal economy. So what we are able to do is work first to help people find housing that fits them where they are currently, meeting them where they are, and begin helping them connect with resources in the community that are going to increase their knowledge, skills, and ability so that they increase their capacity for earning, for being able to care for themselves, mental well-being, physical well-being, and start becoming a participant in our greater economy rather than a dependent upon public services.
18: Okay. So I always like to use a phrase around here with certain organizations where they are bigger organizations that donate small ones. And I say, you're making the dominoes fall in the right direction. And it sounds like that's a bit of what you're trying to do, is make sure that people get on the path so that they can do everything in the right order to become, now, you've said it twice, what was that term? Market what?
19: Market rate.
18: What does that mean? Because we talk about all this stuff, but what does getting to market rate mean?
19: So in Tucson, currently, a standard, not luxury, but just a standard quality apartment, one bedroom, single family apartment is $1,600 a month. Mm-hmm. That does not include your utilities. It does not include your food bill. It does not include your insurance, and it does not include your transportation. So if we work the math backwards, it means that someone earning basic minimum wage at, which I think is now $14.45 for Pima County, they are going to be what's called house burdened. They aren't going to be able to pay a $1,600 monthly rent, and have it be only 30% or less of their total monthly income after taxes.
18: Now, is that the math? Is that if you're trying to be an adult growing on up, mm-hmm. your rent is supposed to be about 30% of your income? Is that what you're saying?
19: That is in the economist's perfect world.
18: Sure.
19: A person who has a balanced budget is only going to be spending 30% of their adjusted gross monthly income on housing.
18: Okay.
19: And so whether that is your mortgage or that is your rent, it's 30% of your adjusted gross monthly income. That means that when we are looking at an average rent of $1,600 a month, it makes market rate apartments harder and harder for people to get into and to maintain for a year-long lease, because they're always stealing from a month ahead in order to make this month's rent or to pay the utilities.
18: I know what that's like. So, and it's funny because even here in Tucson, so I moved here in 2005 and I got an apartment, which was like a nice, you know, single house that they have here in Tucson. They don't have these everywhere, but you can get like a single house, and it was just split down the middle. So one lady, she lived on one side of it and I lived on the other, and it was $400 in 2005 for having my own home practically. And even as I've lived here over the next few years, I have watched how we live in the world of the $20 cheeseburger now. And that's what's changed too, is so much of everything has happened there. And I couldn't believe when we had a move, how different it was looking and how big it got. Because the reason to move to Tucson back in the day, moving from New York, was to escape the amount of money that it would take to try to, again, not just live, but thrive in an area. And I did move back to Long Island after living here. And let me tell you something, drowning, absolutely having a tough time on Long Island, and then happy to move back. And I kept my New York job at my New York rate because I transferred to the grocery store that I was working at. So I was able to keep that high paying job out here in Tucson. It wasn't about minimum wage.
19: Exactly.
18: But we really need to focus on a lot of what has happened and how we can help. So why don't we just go over to CompassAffordableHousing.org, because you've got your Compass communities, you've got your programs listed, as well as all the fun stuff so that people know they can trust you about being right there on the bottom. It's always good when you talk to these nonprofits. The gold transparency, very candid about what you do with everything. You are a candidate always for Arizona Gives Day, but you can also donate any time of day right here. A big purple button right there at the top to help all these families, help all these kids, because if we're talking about families, we're talking about kids, to build a better tomorrow. So let's talk about some of what we got going on. Why don't we talk about some of the programs? Would you like to start there?
19: Let's start with our programs. I think that's a really important piece of what we're doing beyond just building safe places for people to live. It's the programmatic piece that makes it different, because that's where the supportive services come that help people develop and to build their knowledge, skills, and abilities. The more knowledge we have, the better our skills and the more ability we have to apply it to participate in the greater economy, and we aren't feeling as stuck. I'm going to steal your word here. Mm-hmm. We believe that's how we help people move from surviving to thriving.
18: Yeah. And that's the point.
19: We're
18: to think about what my dad got to experience in the 70s, what most Americans got to experience in the 70s, and maybe I'm talking about white Americans, but let's not get into all the details about it, because yes, it's different for everybody. And again, being a New Yorker, being able to go to a university, all that stuff that he was able to do, to then start a family with three kids, couple of cats, right? And we were able to jump in that station wagon like National Lampoon and take a trip to Disney once a year. And that, to me, is what it's supposed to be. You're supposed to be able to live, raise those kids, even afford pets, and take a vacation. Right. Isn't that what we're all supposed to be able to do?
19: That is our American dream.
18: And that was also being my mom did not need to work. So I even got the privilege of that. Now I find some of my friends that are parents, it's like they're choosing to not work because, like, well, I only got offered this much, and daycare and all this stuff costs this much, so I'd rather raise my own child.
19: Correct.
18: What a concept, right? Where you got so many additional working parents now. And then this is why all the extra... I asked my brother, how come my nephew is in so many extracurricular activities? It's like, because we all have to work, and he's working two jobs and doing Lyft on the side just to survive. And it's ridiculous. How are we all, no wonder we're all so gritty. How are we all supposed to get by, you know? And again, like, be able to feel comfortable in our lives. It shouldn't be a struggle.
19: It shouldn't. And everyone deserves the respect and dignity of being able to have a quality of life and to work towards their dreams and goals. Everyone deserves to be able to have dreams and goals. And when you are living literally at a point where you don't know where your next meal is coming from, even if you're earning a paycheck, you're working full time, you're doing everything right. And we hear this story quite often. I'm doing everything right, and yet I'm going to get evicted from my apartment because they raised the rate again.
18: Yep.
19: And I already am 2 months behind on my electric bill. And what do I do? If you look at the programs that people are leaning into that they're needing help with, it's for basic needs assistance so they can stabilize. And then from there, most of the people we are working with, they are not living permanently on the streets. They are they're what we call housing unstable. They may have an eviction on their record. They may have struggled making ends meet. There could have been a critical medical issue that caused one partner in a two-income family to have to stop earning income for a period of time. Single moms really that we work with have the hardest.
18: I believe it.
19: Trying to work a 40-hour-a-week job on a flex schedule with a child, especially during these months we're in right now, if you can't afford camp, if you can't afford daycare, what do you do with your kid?
18: Yeah, and when some politicians be like, well, you got to ask grandma to help out. What happens if grandma doesn't live in the area?
19: What happens if you are a recovering addict with 12 years of sobriety, and if you ask grandma for help, grandma is still in addiction?
18: What about that? Right.
19: What about that?
18: What about when you're taking care of an elderly person as well?
19: Exactly. I'm doing everything I can. Why can't I make ends meet? That is a common story we hear. That's why our programs are built the way they are. They're really based on intensive case management that meet the individual where they are and put together personal improvement plans so that they can begin moving towards their goals, setting SMART goals, helping connect with other resources in the community. We believe in an ecosystem of community partnerships because there isn't one single organization that's going to be able to do everything for everyone all the time.
18: Right.
19: In fact, I would go ahead and say there isn't one organization that can do everything all the time.
18: Right.
19: We have to pull it together.
18: Yeah. And no one person could do everything all the time.
19: Correct.
18: Which is why they need help. I get lost in the mall. I need to ask for directions. So trying to figure out some of this stuff when I've gone through this. During COVID, I couldn't afford a thing, right? We all really got surprised when the world stopped and all of our opportunities got ripped away from us at a point.
19: Yes.
18: You know, and others, depending on their lives, I didn't lose a job. I didn't miss a day of work. Oh, wow. Boy, that must have been nice, I guess.
19: That was very nice.
18: Yeah. But there's a whole situation when it comes to what's going on in the country right now, and especially with housing continually and the rising cost of everything. So let's talk about what it takes to get involved with your programs. And why don't we clicked on the tab. I'm at community housing. So explain some of the actual, we talked about, we got to help people is very important. Now actually go through the process. So you've got programs.
19: Starting with community housing leads directly into our types of housing programs.

0: working with people that aren't quite able to even sustain regular rent, and they need more of a programmatic approach. And that's where our transitional housing comes in.
1: Okay.
0: And so our transitional housing is a shared living model, much like you were describing, because not everybody can even afford the reduced rates of affordable housing when they are standing themselves back up again economically. So the shared housing model takes that into consideration and layers in 36-month programmatic shared housing with intensive personalized case management, so people can begin building, putting what I call their building blocks in place to put their pathway into their next steps, whether that be is moving into affordable housing or going back to school and staying in transitional housing until they upskill, or it might even be being able to recoup debt reconciliation or past evictions, working with legal issues because they had been evicted. Mm-hmm. And Pima County in Tucson, Arizona is notorious for having very strict eviction laws.
1: Oh.
0: So they can then move into affordable or what we call middle housing. And middle housing is that space in between affordable housing and market rate. You're not quite at the point of being able to buy a home of your own at full market rate, which is over $400,000 right now, average in Tucson and Pima
1: wow.
0: County. But you are earning a steady income. Your life is stable. You are doing everything right. You just need to have access to housing that is at a middle rate, not the lowest rate. And this is for people that are probably earning 60 to 80% of the average median income, which is a great majority of our people living here in Pima County.
1: Okay. Fascinating. It's interesting because I do a lot of work in Sarita and Oro Valley, mm-hmm. and I see these other towns. They're more like towns, so don't forget that. We are a bigger city.
0: Mm-hmm.
1: And it's interesting to see how they are doing because they're young.
0: They're
1: right?
0: young.
1: And they're newer,
0: mm-hmm.
1: right? So it's interesting to see how things work because the city of Tucson, it is different once you get here in the central area and in the downtown area,
0: yes.
1: and things kind of operate again like a city. I lived in New York City. I can see the difference between like a suburb and these newer towns and then like what we are. And some people go, why Tucson this and why Tucson that? Well, it's the size. It's we're a big city. We've got a lot of history. You can't compare yourself to Phoenix a lot, which a lot of people do. Phoenix, the fifth biggest city in America.
0: Yep.
1: And people forget that the population can really do a lot there because there's so many people.
0: Mm-hmm.
1: So many people can add to more problems, but also it can also add to more solutions. Yes. So that's why, again, coming together like this, partnering with other organizations, getting that help, being vetted and sent people because this is the path and that's how it works. I was going to ask how the process starts. So it's with all these partners you're working with,
0: yes.
1: which is, again, that's why Tucson works real well. It's a lot of these partnerships that really work together. A lot of us know one another and genuinely care.
0: Exactly.
1: Mm-hmm.
0: So being able to partner both with the county and the city, as well as partners like Gospel Rescue Mission,
1: yep.
0: Primavera, La Frontera, our friends over at the Haven of Tucson mm-hmm. for Women, they are saying, hey, here's someone who is ready for their next step. If you think of housing as a pathway of stepping stones, shelter is the first stepping stone. Transitional housing is the next stepping stone. Middle housing is after, and then keep going to market rate.
1: Okay.
0: With shelter isn't meant to be permanent. It is, by definition, a temporary solution.
1: Mm-hmm.
0: Transitional housing, in its very name, it's not meant to be permanent, but it's meant to be a longer stay to allow people to develop more skills, more ability, more capacity.
1: Mm-hmm.
0: And sometimes we just need what we call that brain space to really hone in on, I have a job, I have a sober lifestyle, I have custody of my children, or I have relationships with my family and a social network. What I don't have is savings.
1: Mm-hmm.
0: What I don't have is a credit score that can allow me to sign a lease on my own apartment, or I need a little bit more help physically to continue healing. That's that transitional housing space.
1: Well, as I say, because the best thing you could give someone is time, because time does.

0: deal. That's what we know.
1: Yes.
0: And even if you're just getting through something, it does take just those weeks to kill a habit. If you if you stop a you can kill a habit in 3 weeks, I think it is. Mm-hmm. It's like the you're genetically not as attached to it. It takes like 3 weeks. That's once you get over that hump, it's like, all right, now you are on the path to quitting smoking cigarettes, we'll say. Because now you're chemically not as addicted because it took 3 weeks to get that out of your system. It's different with everything, but I know that that's a real mental thing. Even a habit of doing exercise. Don't break that chain for 21 days, and then you are very unlikely to give up if you do break the chain, if you skip a day. So it's a real thing to give people the – honestly, the word is grace.
1: Mm-hmm.
0: To give them the grace to find themselves again, to heal and to reconstruct a foundation, because you can't build a life – you can't build anything without a foundation.
1: Correct.
0: Yes. Can you tell me like just a specific success story from someone that you know so that people know there's even more real?
1: So I actually want to share one of our alumni success stories. And the reason she's an alumni is because she's now thriving and so doing so well on her own. She has moved from being homeless to not only being completely self-sufficient, but she is now helping others mm-hmm. who had similar life experiences as her get there. And that's Jessie. And Jessie began working with our community housing team after finishing a treatment for addiction. When she came to us, she knew she wanted to build a different life for herself because she had a young daughter and she wanted her daughter to have a much better future and a much better life. So Jessie's story is one that impacts two generations already.
0: Mm-hmm.
1: Jessie went from recovery into community housing, found affordable, stable housing, began working with the team to build up her capacity. It began working with an employment at Gospel Rescue Mission, a partner of ours.
0: My favorite place.
1: We hopefully will be your second. At Gospel Rescue Mission, she began her journey in a career development that led her to her career today. She's still with Gospel Rescue Mission. She had debt that she needed to pay down. She had to do work for child custody. We worked with her throughout that. She was able to sign her own lease after a year. She's still maintaining her own lease. When you run into Jessie and her daughter is going to be 3 and runs around greeting everyone, is like a little mini welcoming committee, is absolutely thriving, happy, healthy, and in Jessie's own words, that's the life she wanted for her daughter. That's the life she wanted to give her daughter, but that's the life that she wouldn't have been able to provide had she not been connected with Compass Communities and our partners like Gospel Rescue Mission.
0: Absolutely amazing. Incredible. What a success. All right. And again, thank you to Gospel Rescue Mission. You know, I love them. I love them. It's a big, big deal, that organization doing a lot. So how can we help? How can people listening, how can I help besides the big donate button over there at compassaffordablehousing.org? How can people get involved? Are there volunteer opportunities with you or not quite as many?
1: I love this question. Of course, you know, we are a registered Arizona tax credit. So for mm-hmm. the charitable tax credit, in addition to that, we are standing up volunteer programs. We have several of our programs that offer volunteer opportunities, especially around the hands-on work, such as our Healthy Home Market, where we help meet food accessibility by providing fresh produce to the families we work with
0: wow.
1: and community partners. And sometimes it's things as simple as looking for subject matter experts that would like to come do complimentary workshops on healthy aging, health and nutrition, exercise, even arts and crafts.
0: Mm-hmm.
1: We are looking to work with the whole person, and a person isn't one-dimensional, so the opportunities for activities and events is as multifaceted as the individuals we work with.
0: Well, I teach kids how to draw cartoons, so you'll see me down there. 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
1: Please.
0: Have a fun time, because that's what we can all do if you've got a fun skill out there. 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It's a fun way to volunteer if you yourself have these skills. And all you got to do is hit them on up over at info@compassaffordablehousing.org. 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Or are you giving tours? Can people visit?
1: We absolutely are. We do quarterly tours, our three properties. We just recently stood up our transitional housing property that we've done a couple tours with. If anyone listening also has questions about how do they apply to live at a Compass community, they can also reach out using CHinfo@compassaffordablehousing.org or info@compassaffordablehousing.org, and we'll help get them connected.
0: That's incredible. And really, I mean, that's what you want to do. Also, are you located at 48 North Tucson Boulevard? Is that like the main headquarters?
1: That is our administration offices.
0: Okay.
1: Our communities include Glenstone Village at Stone and Glen, mm-hmm. real creative there, mm-hmm. a downtown motor lodge, the old downtown motor lodge, which was now the Downtown Motors Apartments on Stone in the heart of downtown Tucson, and our Alvord Court property at Park and Drexel.
0: I was looking at the photos of them before on the website as well. Gorgeous, by the way.
1: Yes.
0: Like very beautiful.
1: Our goal is to make everyone feel proud of the space they live in. Mm-hmm. So even our transitional housing spaces, they feel like you are living in what we call upscale living. Mm-hmm. Everyone deserves that. Everyone deserves to take pride in their space. And when you are working to rebuild your life, when you are working to build a better life for your family, we believe that we can meet you with a place you can be proud of.
0: Well, I mean, I believe it because I'm convinced, right? What a great conversation we just had today. Because today we made friends with Carolyn R. Gorse, Development Director for Compass Affordable Housing, building a better tomorrow. Thank you so much for joining me here today.
1: Thank you so much, Frank.
0: This was Lifestyle Tucson. Bing bong bing, time for a recap. What a great conversation I just had there with Carolyn R. Gorse. I was saying her name very fast. And it really was a lot to talk about all this. And again, I talked about New York a lot because growing up in those suburbs, growing up in Levittown and talking about the experience of growing up, it's very different looking back at what the experience I had grown up, what the opportunities my father had when he's growing up and starting a family as compared to now. Like I was saying, look at a chart. Look at an infographic, look at those lines go up, up, and up on the cost of everything, and look at the fact of what everyone gets paid stay the exact same. So it's been a tough time out there, so I hope that you got something out of this by learning about Compass Affordable Housing. 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So let's make sure that we're giving our best effort toward Compass Affordable Housing, like Gospel Rescue Mission is, like these other great organizations that I have interviewed before. 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
1: Hey, it's the weekend, and I know the last thing you want to do is think about your work week. 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There isn't.
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I had a fun Independence Day. Hopefully you did as well. Partying hard and extra late. Not the best idea when you have work, and it looks like I'm the only one working this weekend. So enjoy the day. Hopefully you've been having a fun Independence Day weekend celebrating the 250 with us as we count down. Well, not count down, but hang around all these great American bands like Godsmack, Linkin Park, Shinedown, Nothing But That, and Metallica, giving you a chance to win a digital download of Reload Remastered today. Whenever I play Metallica, I'll see it on the playlist coming up soon. So keep on listening. Why don't we Rage Against the Machine before we do all that? And before we get into raging, I need a delicious sweet treat. Oh, corn on Rock 102.1 KFMA.

0: Rock 102.1 KFMA, Tucson's rock station. And now that we've got all the burgers cooked, all the hot dogs done, let's start thinking about the next time we're celebrating with a bunch of food. 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

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It's Chef Powers. That's right. Kiss the cook, because I'm going to give you a fun opportunity to win a digital download of Metallica's Reload Remastered. 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So I'm going to give 10 winners a chance to get a digital download, but also one grand prize winner is going to win a physical copy of all this. We'll do that after I give you some fuel, but first, I need to keep the barbecue going with some of these Red Hot Chili Peppers on Tucson's Rock Station, Rock 102.1.

0: 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It's Tucson's rock station. 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

0: 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And you're not going to want to miss this one because I know you love your pets and you care about those dogs, especially because they had such a tough time yesterday. 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So you can get all the details over at Lifestyle Tucson, anywhere on demand, over on Apple Podcasts, Spotify, and YouTube, because Toot Toot Tucson, I love you the most. It's Rock 102.1. 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

Rock 102.1 KFMA, I'm feeling kickstarted. It's Powers hanging out with you. And the X-Men are back. X-Men 97 Season 2 kicked off the other day. And perfect timing, Jubilee has all those fireworks in the air. They really leveled her up. And I really do enjoy the X-Men being so good and back on TV. They really have done a great job with it. It's excellent, no pun intended. We're going to tell you all the details about where you're going to fly away after I play Lenny Kravitz in a moment. But first, I got Local H on Tucson's Rock Station. 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

0: Oh, yeah. It's Rock 102.1 KFMA, Tucson's rock station. Power's with you today. And where are you going to go fly away? 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Because this week, all you got to do is listen to Tucson's rock station all day long between 7 a.m. and 6 p.m. for your chance to be a number one and go fly yourself to New York City. 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The Big Apple's calling. 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

ECW. 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I got Metallica on deck. We're going to enter Sandman in a moment, and I'm going to give you a chance to win a digital download of Reload Remastered after Green Day on Rock 102.1 KFMA.

0: Westbrook, 102.1 KFMA, some mandatory Metallica for us all. And now it's your chance to win a digital download of Metallica's newest release, the Metallica Reload Remastered album. 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

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It's Tucson's rock station. The fun thing about holidays, regardless of the holiday, it gives you a good excuse to just say hi to a friend again that you don't talk to all the time. And one of my best friends that was visiting here a few months ago, I sent him a hello, a happy 4th of July with all my hot dogs I was making because he loves that spicy brown mustard. He sends me back a video where he's in a bubble bath. Singing, I think it was the 4th of July, Saturday, this and that. I can't even believe it. All right, so don't ever stop yourself from sending your friend a funny video. It was the highlight of my day, seeing my best friend in a bubble bath. I got Blink 182. It is all the small things. After Breaking Benjamin on Rock 102.1 KFMA.

0: 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I'll just talk about my best friend. You go visit him too. I'll give you his phone number and his address when you go fly yourself to New York City. That's where you're going to get an opportunity to go this week. 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This way you can go fly yourself maybe somewhere else. It's Tucson's rock station, Rock 102.1, celebrating America's 250 by flying you all over the nation. Good luck.
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0: 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Now, I'm going to, like, not just read the whole script. I really want you to go to this, because if you've never been to a culinary experience, it's so much fun, because you're going to get samples from all these great restaurants all over town. I go to tons of these things and love them. You're going to see familiar faces. You get to talk to the chefs and the people that own the restaurants, make some friends, and really, it's the samples. 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And then Iron Chef Tucson is very exciting. 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Chef Anthony Dromgul's done it twice. He's from Oban Sushi and Ramen. He's going up against Chef AJ Mortazavi of the Barnyard Craft House and Eatery. 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It's brought to you by Whiskey Del Bac. 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

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And I got your next opportunity coming up because I got some Metallica on deck. 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

0: Yeah, it's Rock 102.1 KFMA, and it's Tucson's rock station with Metallica. 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

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Why don't you go give us a like over on Facebook, or go unlike us and then follow us, or unfollow us and then like us. I'm not sure how it works. Just tickle that algorithm. 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I got Shinedown and Korn on Tucson's rock station.

0: Rock 102.1 KFMA, it's Tucson's rock station. The barbecue continues with Korn and all your favorite songs from America. A whole bunch of them. Your favorite American bands like Pearl Jam, Linkin Park, Godsmack, Metallica, and all that stuff all weekend long celebrating America's 250, brought to you by Miss DUI Arizona. So it's a fun big day. But L.A. Lloyd will still be here when I wrap up. I'll be done at 7 o'clock. It's Powers. You get 8 hours of Powers every single Sunday. But L.A. Lloyd will be here, count it down, from 30 to 1. There is no incoming this weekend. Razor has the night off as well for Independence Day. But just keep it tuned in to Rock 102.1 AFMA all Sunday. 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

Rock 102.1 KFMA Powers with you, having fun on a Sunday celebrating Independence Day. My good friend sent me a funny video where he bought a World Cup soccer ball from a weed company that has six various strains in it, each representing a different country. So yesterday he cracked that thing open and showed me, here's how we're celebrating, and pulled out the old USAJ. So it was fun to see that. I'll tell you, the world of legal marijuana is very fascinating and interesting to see when they make all these, I don't know, fun products that are practically toys. The world is so different. I got Bad Omens coming on up, but right now it's The Killers on Tucson's Rock Station, Rock 102.1 KFMA.

0: Rock 102.1 KFMA, it's Tucson's rock station. Powers with you. And I said I was celebrating Independence Day, but I, of course, mean Independence Day weekend, because that's what we're doing here at Tucson's rock station all weekend long. It's been a fun one having a 4th of July on a Saturday, getting off on a Friday. Other people have off on Monday. What is this weekend? It's the best, because we're just counting down all your favorite American bands, and it's just roulette. There's no winner here. There's no top 10 or a number one. It's just your favorite jams from bands like Green Day, Pearl Jam, Shinedown, Linkin Park, Metallica. And I've got digital downloads of Metallica's newest release, Reload Remastered, coming on up soon, too. So keep it tuned in here for our Made in America weekend, brought to you by Miss DUI Arizona, only on Rock 102.1. 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

Rock 102.1 KFMA, rocking out with some Green Day on a Made in America weekend. So it's a good time. And I told you that I'm going to give you a chance to win digital downloads of Metallica's Reload Remastered. Well, I've got Metallica on deck. So we're going to fade to black after Nirvana on Tucson's Rock Station, Rock 102.1.

0: Rock 102.1 KFMA Tucson's rock station. Some Metallica for us there. 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The Metallica Reload Remastered Album. 10 of you are going to have a chance to score a digital download for this. 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